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7: 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Jordan Alvarez.
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9: People are saying now the Dodgers have ruined baseball. 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And the players are going to be like, you know what? You're right. We've had a change of heart because of this Scooble trade. That's not how this is going to play out. But it does matter in the court of public opinion.
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9: 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Yordan Alvarez.
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0: live. Fight like hell. And when you get too tired to fight, let somebody else fight for you. 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
1: say to me. 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

0: It's Saturday, August 8th, 2026. And this is Game Night. Game Night.
1: Clark finds the cutter, Hines Allen. Now Mitchell, and a technical foul assessed to Caitlin Clark. And that one is going to put her above the threshold and suspend her for Indiana's game Tuesday against New York.
2: That's a bad call. Incidental contact when you're flying out of control. You know, officials have to have some awareness in those moments, and it didn't happen.
3: We'll let the league decide, but it wasn't intentional or anything. So I'm hoping it's getting rescinded, Holly. I'll see
4: and
3: you
4: nothing
3: in
4: was
3: New
4: said.
3: York.
4: Nothing was said.
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4: Andre Snelling's We Can Update the Scoreboard. We have officially gone 0 days without drama in the WNBA. Welcome into Game Night here on ESPN Radio, the all-new ESPN app. Mia O'Brien, the aforementioned Dr. Dre himself, Andre Snelling's the professor, hanging out with you here on ESPN Radio. We do begin in the W, where Caitlin Clark in the Indiana Fever prevailed, but no Indiana Fever game can be, well, let's just say normal, Dre, because there is always a storyline within the game itself and not just a nail-biting finish, a 90-86 victory at the United Center over the Chicago Sky. In the fourth quarter of this game, we'll work backwards. How about that, Dre? So we're gonna work backwards. This is how we have to talk about the WNBA. We have to work in pieces. We're gonna begin with Caitlin Clark's eighth technical foul of the season, which, if it had not been rescinded by the league less than 2 hours later, would have resulted in her suspension for the next Indiana Fever game, which happens to be this upcoming Tuesday against the New York Liberty at the Barclays Center, which of course you can catch that game live on the network of ESPN. And so we'll start there. Because initial impressions for you, it feels like pretty much across the board the consensus is Caitlin Clark inadvertently running into an official as she is making her way down the baseline, may or may not have contacted Natasha Cloud in the process of trying to clear out. She did not intentionally push her forearm into the official like the official suggested.
5: Yeah, I mean, you said 0 days without controversy in the W. It's kind of 0 days without controversy with the Indiana Fever.
4: Yeah,
5: you know, it's always the Indiana Fever. Yeah, watching the play, to me, it didn't look like it was intentional. It looked like, you know, exactly kind of what Caitlin Clark described, out of a play. She was kind of swinging around and yeah, there may have been a little bit of contact with the player. She did run into the ref, but what I thought was interesting was she kind of bounced off the ref and kept going like she was, you know, going up the baseline to go down the court. And then the ref called the tech. Like, you know, it wasn't like instantaneous. Oh, you hit me, it's on. And so I thought that was interesting at the time. I'm glad that the tech was rescinded because, you

0: that we brought the tying run to the plate in a game that had it gone, it looked like it could just be, you know, okay, 1-2-3, but we got the tying run to the plate, which is all you can ask for there.
1: Maybe Doug Glanville knew that 900 quote from Chad Tracy when he brought that up to us here on game night.
2: Yeah, he had heard that line, but it was a good line. You know, you made it a hot line, I made it a hot song. You referred to me as the analytics guy a couple times. One analytic, your scoring differential a lot of times is more indicative of how good a team is than the actual record. And so even though the Red Sox are still behind the Yankees and Rays in the division, they lead the American League in the best scoring differential, plus 85 on the season. And of course, that all comes from this period of playing 900 ball, but they played so well during that period that they tied the Detroit Tigers, who also aren't leading their division, but they have the two best scoring differentials in the American League this season.
1: The Tigers still in that NL Central race. Also should be noted, to give you another stat, Dre, the Red Sox are second in ERA, tied with the Milwaukee Brewers, who of course have the best record in baseball, a 3.48 ERA for their pitching staff. And he's solace for those Yankees fans out there. Well, not only did you beat the Braves today, they also have the best ERA in the majors at 3.32. Coming up, an emotional day in Canton for NFL legends. 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
4: 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A line drive home run for Alvarez.
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5: 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Lots to get to after a busy sports Saturday in the WNBA. Plus, the inductees in the Pro Football Hall of Fame made their induction speeches, but we begin with the hottest team in baseball, and that's been the Boston Red Sox, one of the most improbable comeback stories. Still a long way to go before the end of the season, but they were left for dead a couple of months ago. But now the Red Sox on another long win streak of 9 games entering play on Saturday. 27-3, their record over their previous 30 games. They go from 14 games on

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2: Welcome to the San Antonio Solutions Show. This is your host, Elaine Rodriguez. And now we're going to be speaking to Felicia Nino, Director of Marketing and Development at the Animal Defense League. Welcome back to the show, Felicia. How are you?
3: Thank you. I'm good. How are you doing?
2: Doing good. Almost the end of summer. What do you guys got going on in August?
3: Oh my gosh, we're so excited because we are partnering with NBC Universal and Telemundo for Clear the Shelters. This is the 12th annual opportunity, and last year we were able to adopt out over 500 pets within the month of August for Clear the Shelters, so we're looking to exceed that and do even better this year. Of course, you know, we have so many pets available for adoption, usually about 500 to 600 at any given time. So hopefully we'll have a lot of people coming out who are interested in adopting, who are, you know, wanting to take that new forever companion into their home, whether it's a puppy, a kitty, a senior, an adult, whatever they're looking for. You know, hopefully they'll be able to find that this August.
2: Wonderful. Now, what is the process of wanting to adopt or wanting to volunteer at the Animal Defense League?
3: Yeah, so if you're interested in adopting, what we always recommend, of course, is come on out. You know, we're open every single day from 12 to 7. Or if you want to look at the pets ahead of time, you can go to adltexas.org/pets. And then once you go there, you can see every single pet that's available for adoption. If they've already been adopted but they're still there, it will tell you that they've been adopted, just so you're aware. And once you do that, you can kind of filter through if you're looking for a particular age, particular breed, or you're wanting a dog or a cat. You just mention that on there, and then it'll show you all the photos. There's some bios on there, which are fantastic to help, just so you have an idea of like what their temperament is, what they like and don't like, what kind of things they're into, what's their, you know, are they super active? Are they more on the chill side? And then there's some videos also, which is really helpful too. So we have amazing volunteers who come on out and spend time with our pets every single day. And sometimes they're there, you know, before the or up until the staff leaves for the day, which is really, really sweet because they're very, very dedicated. But like I said, if you're wanting to become a volunteer who does help with things like that, that is an easy process. You can visit our website, adltexas.org/volunteer, and then at that point you can read all about the program, see what all goes into it. And then you sign up for an orientation, come to that, and then once you finish that, you get your t-shirt, and you can start coming and going as you please. We have, of course, you know, a system so you can sign in and out, so we can track your hours in case you need those for school, work, church, anything. And that's typically going to be, that's our general volunteer program for anyone who's 12 years of age or older. However, we have a really cool opportunity called our Pet Champions program, and that is for kiddos who are ages 3 to 11 that can come on and volunteer with a parent or a guardian. So, of course, their parent or guardian does need to sign up as a volunteer as well, but that's such a cool experience because they're younger, you know, they get to come out and help with like arts and crafts, socializing our pets. They get to sit down and read in the kennel to our pets just to help them, you know, feel a little bit more calm and just kind of relax. And then this is the kiddos because they're getting to practice their reading skills. So it's a really cool chance to, you know, to volunteer and spend some time just, you know, as a family or individually, whatever you choose to do, or say you want to come out with your best friend and volunteer. Why not do that?
2: I love that. Now, on the website as well, you guys have the Amazon wish list, like what kind of needs you have, and dog food, towels, that kind of stuff.
3: Yes, definitely. On any given day, really, you know, we always have a need for all the things. So like you're saying with food, whether it's dry food, wet food for dogs, cats, puppies, and kittens, or it might be blankets, towels.

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0: live. 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
7: It's a big deal because you want your greatest rivalries. That's what makes college football so special, is the emotion. It is the rivalries. And yes, Notre Dame can do whatever the heck it wants, but when it comes to bringing these rivalries and making sure that there's contracts in place that maintain them, I think that's important for the overall sport.
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0: and Coach Saban gave you the recipe right there. He said he hated it when they were ranked high because then your guys start smelling themselves. And honestly, that's what happened to Arizona State last year a little bit.
1: Yep.
0: Not necessarily from Kenny Dillingham's perspective, but I do think you sort of saw an attitude change in Sam Levitt a little bit. Like, when I talked to Sam Levitt at the beginning of the 24 season, it was a lot of like, hey, we have something to prove.
1: Right.
0: Like, I did a lot of work on myself during the off season, and then leading up to last season, it was a lot of like, hey, we're this place in this poll, and like, I'm on this watch list, and all that kind of stuff like that. So, like, feeling or at least telling yourself that you have something to work for, it's like our boy Frito-Lay. We talk about Baker Mayfield. He plays better when he's got a chip on his shoulder. That's a universal thing across sports, man, you know? So even for a guy that seems more common nature like Kalen DeBoer, like, there's no doubt that he is using that, even a poll that we know kind of just doesn't matter, to motivate his guys, man, which is never a bad thing, especially for a school that has still a ton of talent, man. I know a lot of people are sort of down on Alabama and, like, the fact that a lot of SEC preview stuff is it's Georgia, it's Texas, it's Oklahoma, it's A&M, it's Ole Miss, it's LSU. We're still talking about an Alabama team that has a ton of talent. There's a lot of guys that were juniors and sophomores on this team last year that are going to get more playing time this year. And those guys will step up into their roles. And this is still going to be a tough out every Saturday.
1: Quarterback battle there, I think, is maybe what some people have questions about. We'll see how that goes throughout camp. For what it's worth, 11 teams that were ranked in the preseason coaches poll last year were not included in the final one.
0: Yep.
1: One of those teams was Clemson. Clemson finds their way into the top 25 of the coaches poll this year at number 23. How? What am I missing? Because Clemson was 7-6 last year. They had nine players drafted, which kind of speaks to the level of underperforming there in Death Valley. And then Dabo comes up at a press conference and says, I don't know who's starting for us, which doesn't instill a ton of confidence in me that, prosperity is just around the corner in Death Valley.
0: Yeah, I think because I don't think they'll be ranked in the AP poll. I could be wrong on that. But when we talk about the coaches poll, that feels like a rank because they're 23rd. That feels like a we respect Dabo number.
1: I agree.
0: And I don't blame his peers for that because he is one of the best coaches in college football history, definitely the best coach in Clemson history. But, you know, we've gotten to a place now where typically if you were a program riser like Dabo has been for Clemson, you usually get to keep that job until you decide you don't want it anymore. And this is the first year, I think, where there's real heat on him and his job security. And I don't think it should be that way. I think he should have that job until he does not want it anymore.
1: I think he will, though. You think there's a chance he can get let go?
0: Yes, absolutely. Like, the way because he's expressed his own frustration with, like, how the fan base has reacted at times.
1: So it could just get too toxic.
0: I think we are beyond the body of the resume for coaches now.
1: Interesting.
0: Yeah.
1: It's what two national championships can do to you. You got high expectations there. You got to keep winning. What have you done for me lately?
0: Yep.
1: That's the culture that we live in. College sports continues to just kind of be a mess right now. Fear not, though. We have got Myron Medcalf joining us to make some sense of it all. No more red shirts. That's the latest. This is Sunday Morning on ESPN Radio and the ESPN app.
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0: to me, this is just like a very blanket, like,
1: take Max Crosby out of it. You just can't do that.
0: Yeah. But I do I ultimately think like this team is better off with him on it, not just because of who he is as a player, but like the fieriness of his personality. Heck yeah, I do. And honestly, like that guy, I'm glad he is still a Raider, because damn it, I can't see him in any other jersey, because he has a lot of traditional Raider qualities about him. And you can't say that about a lot. You can say a lot of bad things about the Raiders, but that is one of the better things that you could say about this franchise, is like when there is a guy that is a bully type, a fiery guy, a guy that is going to lift up others around him, that is Max Crosby.
1: Agreed. Agreed. And I appreciate John, you know, giving us some gospel here on a Sunday morning. Do unto others as you would have done unto you, right? That's the ultimate goal. That's where we're all trying to be better people out here. When we come back, we're going to go from the gridiron to the hardwood. What is going on in the WNBA? 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

0: live. 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

0: I'm hopeful that it will wrap up this summer. And I just want to clarify, the league did not pause the trade.
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2: The Clippers found a loophole, and now the NBA is struggling with what to do with it. I am not a fan of Roger Goodell and the way they do business. But when things need to be adjudicated, they do it pretty quickly.
0: This is a mess, and it ends up being a stain on what otherwise has been an awesome calendar year for the NBA.
3: And it certainly could be a stain on what many

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So Dukes off to Giannis. Does she have one more? You bet! Becky Hammond giving a smile to Giannis.

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1: Hey, it's Michelle Smallman, and coming up Monday, we continue to go two-a-days with the Rams and the Chiefs. I'll tell you why one of these teams won't make the playoffs. It's Unsportsmanlike, 6 a.m. Eastern, right here on ESPN Radio, ESPN 2, and ESPNU.
2: Sophistication, class, restraint, dignity. 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
2: 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Playing only in theaters. 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
8: Monday's Rich Eisen Show. We get you ready for a full week of training camp and, yes, preseason football action. I've got a four-down season preview on the Minnesota Vikings. That's Monday's Rich Eisen Show on Disney+, the ESPN app, and ESPN Radio.

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5: In my opinion, playing towards the owners.
4: 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There has to be a certain amount that you have to spend that's at the bottom and a certain amount you can't go at the top. 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
3: Freddie and Harry, weekdays from 5 to 8 p.m. Eastern on ESPN Radio.